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1: 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I actually want an experienced lawyer to handle my case.
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1: 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The present story begins when I was a young man living in the city of Dwarka. The king of Vidarbha, Bhishmak, was a very qualified and devoted prince. He had 5 sons and only 1 daughter. The brothers had 1 young sister, Rukmini. She was beautiful and chaste. Many saintly persons and sages like Narad Muni used to visit the palace of King Bhishmak. Naturally, Rukmini had a chance to talk with them, and in this way she obtained information about me. Simply by hearing about me, she desired to surrender herself at my feet and become my wife. I had also heard of Rukmini. She was the reservoir of all transcendental qualities, intelligence, liberal-mindedness, exquisite beauty, and righteous behavior. I therefore decided that she was fit to be my wife. All of the relatives of King Bhishmak decided that Rukmini should be given in marriage to me. But her elder brother Rukmi, despite the desire of the others, arranged for her marriage with Shishupal, my determined enemy. When the black-eyed, beautiful Rukmini heard of the settlement, she immediately became very morose. However, being a king's daughter, she understood political diplomacy. After some deliberation, she decided to send a message to me. So she selected a qualified Brahmin as her messenger, one who was always truthful and a devotee of Lord Vishnu. Without delay, she sent the Brahmin to Dwarka. Reaching the gate of Dwarka, the doorkeeper led him to the place where I was sitting on a golden throne. Of course, I could understand that the Brahmin had come with a confidential message. Therefore, I said, "If you have no objection, I give you liberty to speak about your mission." Thus, the Brahmin got out the letter Rukmini had written to me and said,
2: "These are the words of Princess Rukmini. My dear Krishna, O infallible and most beautiful one, any human being who happens to hear about your transcendental form and pastimes immediately absorbs to his ears your name, fame, and qualities. Thus all his material pangs subside, and he fixes your form in his heart.
1: Through such transcendental love for you, he always sees you within himself, and by this process, all his desires are fulfilled. Similarly, I have heard of your transcendental qualities. I may be shameless in expressing myself directly, but you have captivated me and taken my heart. You may suspect that I am an unmarried young girl and may doubt my steadiness of character. But my dear Mukunda, you are the supreme lion among human beings, the supreme person among persons. Any girl, though not yet having left her home, or even any woman of the highest chastity, would desire to marry you, being captivated by your unprecedented character, knowledge, opulence, and position. I know that you are the husband of the goddess of fortune and are very kind toward your devotees. Therefore, I have decided to become your eternal maidservant. my dear Lord, I dedicate my life and soul unto your lotus feet. I have selected your lordship as my husband, and I therefore request you to accept me as your wife. You are the supreme powerful, O lotus-eyed one. Now I belong to you. If that which is enjoyable for the lion to eat is taken away by the jackal, it will be a ludicrous affair. Therefore, I request you to immediately take care of me before I am taken away by Shishupal. My dear Lord, in my previous life, I may have done public welfare work like digging wells and growing trees, or pious activities such as performing ritualistic ceremonies and sacrifices, and serving superiors like the spiritual master, Brahmins and Vaishnavas. By these activities, perhaps I have pleased the Supreme Personality of Godhead, Narayana.
2: By these activities, perhaps I have pleased the Supreme Personality of Godhead, Narayana. If this be so, then I wish that you, Lord Krishna, the brother of Lord Balaram, please come here and catch hold of my hand so that I not be touched by Shishupal.

0: Rukmini's marriage with Shishupal was already settled. Therefore, she suggested that I kidnap her so that this might be changed. This sort of marriage, in which the girl is kidnapped by force, is known as Rakshasa and is practiced among Kshatriyas or warriors, men with an administrative martial spirit. Because her marriage was already arranged to take place the next day, Rukmini suggested that I come there incognito to kidnap her and then fight with Shishupal and his allies, like the king of Magda. She explained that it was the custom of her family to visit the temple of the goddess Durga, their family deity, before a marriage. To avoid the unnecessary killing of her relatives, Rukmini suggested that it would be easiest for me to kidnap her while she was either going from the palace to the temple or else returning home. Rukmini knew very well that obtaining my favor was not easy. If even Lord Shiva must purify himself for this purpose, surely it would be difficult for Rukmini, who was only the daughter of a warrior king. Thus she desired to dedicate her life to observing severe austerities and penances, such as fasting and going without bodily comforts. If it were not possible in this lifetime to gain my favor by these activities, she was prepared to undergo austerities lifetime after lifetime. After explaining Rukmini Devi's statement to me, the Brahmin said,
1: "My dear Krishna, chief of the Yadu dynasty, I have brought this confidential message for you from Rukmini. Now it is placed before you for your consideration. After due deliberation, you may act as you please. But if you want to do something, you must do it immediately. There is not much time left for action."

After hearing Rukmini's statement, I was very pleased. I immediately shook hands with the Brahmin and said, "My dear Brahmin, I am very glad to hear that Rukmini is anxious to marry me, since I am also anxious to get her hand. My mind is always absorbed in thoughts of her, and sometimes I cannot sleep at night because I am thinking of her. I can understand that the marriage of Rukmini with Shishupal has been arranged by her elder brother in a spirit of animosity towards me. So I am determined to give a good lesson to him. Just as one brings forth fire after manipulating ordinary wood, after dealing with her brother and his friends, I shall bring forth Rukmini like fire from their midst." Upon being informed of the specific date of Rukmini's marriage, I was anxious to leave immediately. I asked my driver, Daruk, to harness the horses for my chariot and prepare to go to the kingdom of Vidarbha. After hearing this order, the driver brought my four special horses. The first one, Shaibya, was greenish. The second, Sugriv, was grayish, like ice. The third, Megapushpa, was the color of a new cloud. And the last, Balahak, was of ashen color. When the horses were yoked and the chariot was ready to go, I helped the Brahmin up and gave him a seat by my side. Immediately, we started from Dvorka, and after traveling 1,000 miles in only 12 hours, we reached the city of Kundin, situated in the province of Vidarbha.

King Bhishmak was not enthusiastic about handing his daughter over to Shishupal, but he was obliged to accept the marriage settlement due to his affectionate attachment for his eldest son who had negotiated it. As a matter of duty, he was decorating the city for the marriage ceremony and acting in great earnestness to make it very successful. Water was sprinkled all over the dusty streets, and the city was cleansed very nicely. The roads of Kundin were arranged with colored flags and festoons, and gates were constructed at particular crossings. The whole city was decorated very nicely. The beauty of the city was enhanced by the inhabitants, who were dressed in clean clothes and decorated with sandalwood pulp, pearl necklaces, and flower garlands. Incense burned everywhere, and fragrances like aguru scented the air. Priests and Brahmins were sumptuously fed and, according to ritualistic ceremony, were given sufficient wealth and cows in charity. In this way, they were engaged in chanting Vedic hymns. Rukmini was exquisitely beautiful. She was very clean and had beautiful teeth. The auspicious sacred thread was tied on her wrist. She was given various types of jewelry to wear, and long silken cloth to cover the upper and lower parts of her body. Learned priests gave her protection by chanting mantras from the Samveda, Rigveda, and Yajurveda. Then they chanted mantras from the Atharvaveda and offered oblations in the fire to pacify the ominous conjunctions of different stars.

Damagosh, Shishupal's father, executed all kinds of ritualistic performances to invoke good fortune for his own family. Damagosh thought that if I came to disturb the marriage ceremony, he would certainly cut me down with his military power. Therefore, after performing the various auspicious ceremonies, Damagosh gathered his military divisions. He took many elephants, garlanded with golden necklaces, and many similarly decorated chariots and horses. It appeared that Damagosh, along with his son and other companions, was going to Kundin, not completely forgetting the marriage, but mainly intent on fighting. The party led by Damagosh contained thousands of men. Some of the prominent kings and personalities were my enemies, such as Jarasandha, Dantavakra, Vidurata, and Pondrak. It was an open secret that Rukmini was meant to be married to me, but that her elder brother Rukmi had arranged her marriage to Shishupal. There was also some whispering about a rumor that Rukmini had sent a messenger to me. Therefore, the soldiers suspected that I might cause a disturbance by attempting to kidnap Rukmini. Even though they were not without fear, they were all prepared to give me a good fight to prevent the girl from being taken away. My brother Balaram received the news that I had left for Kundin, accompanied only by a Brahmin. He also heard that Shishupal was there with a large number of soldiers. Suspecting that they would attack me, Balaram took strong military divisions of chariots, infantry, horses, and elephants and arrived at the precincts of Kundin.

Meanwhile, inside the palace, Rukmini was expecting me to arrive. But when neither I nor the Brahmin, who took her message, appeared, she was full of anxiety and began to think how unfortunate she was. There is only one night between today and my marriage day, and still neither the Brahmin nor Krishna has returned. I cannot find any reason for this. Having little hope, she thought that perhaps I had found reason to become dissatisfied and had rejected her fair proposal. As a result, the Brahmin might have become disappointed and not come back. Although she was thinking of various causes for the delay, she expected us both at any moment. Rukmini further began to think that demigods such as Lord Brahma, Lord Shiva, and the goddess Durga might have been displeased. Thus Rukmini thought that since she did not worship Lord Shiva or Lord Brahma very much, they might have become angry and tried to frustrate her plan. Even though she pacified herself by thinking that the time for me to arrive had not yet expired, Rukmini felt that she was hoping against hope. Not expressing her mind to anyone, she simply shed tears, unobserved by others. And when her tears became more forceful, she closed her eyes in helplessness. While Rukmini was in such deep thought, auspicious symptoms appeared in different parts of her body. Trembling began to occur in her left eyelid and in her arms and thighs. When trembling occurs in these parts of the body, it is an auspicious sign indicating that something lucrative can be expected. Just then, Rukmini, full of anxiety, saw the Brahmin messenger. I, being the supersoul of all living beings, could understand Rukmini's anxiety. Therefore, I had sent the Brahmin inside the palace to let her know that I had arrived. She smiled and inquired whether I had already come. The Brahmin replied that I had arrived. He further encouraged her by saying that I had promised to carry her away without fail. Rukmini was so elated by the Brahmin's message that she wanted to give him in charity everything she possessed. However, finding nothing suitable for presentation, she simply offered him her respectful obeisances.

When King Bhishmak heard that Balaram and I had come, he invited us to see the marriage ceremony of his daughter. Immediately he arranged to receive us, along with our soldiers, in a suitable garden house. As was the Vedic custom, the king offered us honey and freshly washed clothes. He was hospitable not only to me, Balaram, and such kings as Jarasandha, but also to many other kings and princes according to their personal strength, age, and material possessions. Out of curiosity and eagerness, the people of Kundin assembled before Balaram and me to look at us. With tearful eyes, they offered us silent respects. They were very pleased, considering me the suitable match for Rukmini. They were so eager to unite me with Rukmini that they prayed to me, saying, "Our dear Lord, if we have performed any pious activities with which you are satisfied, kindly be merciful upon us and accept the hand of Rukmini." It appears that Rukmini was a very popular princess, and all the citizens, out of intense love for her, prayed for her best fortune. In the meantime, Rukmini, being very nicely dressed and protected by bodyguards, came out of the palace to visit the temple of Ambika, the goddess Durga.

Even though Rukmini was the goddess of fortune, she went to the temple of the goddess Durga because the family deity was worshipped there. She did not go with the intention of an ordinary person who goes to beg for material benefits. Her only goal was me. When people go to the temple of a demigod, the objective is actually me, since it is I who empower the demigods to provide material benefits.

As Rukmini proceeded toward the temple, she was silent and grave. Her mother and girlfriends were by her side, and the wife of a Brahmin was in the center. Surrounding her were royal bodyguards. As the procession continued, various musical sounds were heard. Drums, conch shells, and bugles of different sizes combined to make a sound which was not only auspicious, but very, very sweet to hear. Thousands of wives of respectable Brahmins were present, all dressed very nicely with suitable ornaments. They presented Rukmini with flower garlands, sandalwood pulp, and a variety of colorful garments to assist her in worshiping Lord Shiva and Goddess Durga. Some of these ladies were very old and knew perfectly well how to chant prayers to the Goddess Durga and Lord Shiva. So, followed by Rukmini and others, they led these prayers before the deity. Rukmini offered her prayers to the deity, saying, "My dear Goddess Durga, I offer my respectful obeisances unto you, as well as to your children, the goddess of fortune Lakshmi and the goddess of learning Sarasvati, as well as to Lord Ganesha and Lord Kartikaya." While Rukmini was praying, she presented a variety of items before the deity, chief of which were water, different kinds of flames, incense, garments, garlands, and various foodstuffs prepared with ghee, such as puris and kochoris. She also offered fruits, sugarcane, betel nuts, and spices. With great devotion, Rukmini offered them to the deity according to the regulative principles directed by the old Brahmin ladies. After this ritualistic ceremony, the ladies offered the remnants of the foodstuffs to Rukmini as prasadam, which she accepted with great respect. Then Rukmini offered her obeisances to the ladies and to the goddess Durga. After the business of deity worship was finished, Rukmini caught hold of the hand of one of her girlfriends and left the temple, accompanied by the others.

0: All the princes and visitors who came to Kundin for the marriage assembled outside the temple to see Rukmini. The princes were especially eager to see her because they all actually thought that they would have Rukmini as their wife. Struck with wonder upon seeing Rukmini, they thought she was especially manufactured by the Creator to bewilder all the great chivalrous princes. Her body was well constructed, the middle portion being thin. Her cheeks were high, and she had pink lips and a beautiful face, enhanced by her scattered hair and by different kinds of earrings. Around her ankles, she wore jeweled lockets. The bodily luster and beauty of Rukmini appeared as if painted by an artist, perfectly presenting beauty following the descriptions of great poets. Rukmini's breasts were somewhat high, indicating that she was just a youth, not more than 13 or 14 years old. Her beauty was specifically intended to attract my attention. Although the princess gazed upon her beautiful features, she was not at all proud. Her eyes moved restlessly, and when she smiled very simply, like an innocent girl, her teeth appeared just like lotus flowers. Expecting me to take her away at any moment, she proceeded slowly towards her home. She moved just like a full-grown swan, and her ankle bells tinkled mildly. As already explained, the chivalrous princes assembled there were so overwhelmed by Rukmini's beauty that they almost became unconscious. Full of lust, they hopelessly desired Rukmini's hand, comparing their own beauty to hers. Rukmini, however, was not interested in any of them. In her heart, she was simply expecting me to come and carry her away. As she was adjusting the ornaments on her left hand finger, she happened to look upon the princes and suddenly saw that I was present among them. Although Rukmini had never before seen me, she was always thinking of me. Thus, she had no difficulty recognizing me amongst the princely order. I was unconcerned with the other princes, so I immediately took the opportunity to place Rukmini on my chariot, marked by a flag bearing an image of Garuda. I then proceeded slowly, without fear, taking Rukmini away exactly as a lion takes a deer from the midst of jackals. Meanwhile, Balaram appeared on the scene with the soldiers of the Yadu dynasty. Jarasandha, whom I had defeated many times, began to roar.
1: How is this? Krishna is taking Rukmini away from us without opposition. What is the use of our being chivalrous fighters with arrows? My dear princes, just look. We are losing our reputation. He is just like a jackal taking booty from a lion.
0: All the princes led by Jarasandha were very angry at my kidnapping Rukmini. Struck by Rukmini's beauty, they had fallen from the backs of their horses and elephants, but now they began to stand up and properly arm themselves. Picking up their bows and arrows, they began to chase me on their chariots, horses, and elephants. To check their progress, the soldiers of the Yadu dynasty turned and faced them. Thus, terrible fighting began between the two belligerent groups. The princes opposing me, who were led by Jarasandha and were all expert in fighting, shot their arrows at the Yadu soldiers, just as clouds splashed the face of a mountain with torrents of rain. The opposing princes were determined to defeat me and recapture Rukmini from my custody, and they fought with me as severely as possible. Rukmini, seated by my side, saw arrows raining from the opposing party onto the faces of the Yadu soldiers. In a fearful attitude, she looked upon my face, expressing her gratefulness that I had taken such a great risk for her sake only. Her eyes moving, she appeared sorry, and I, who could immediately understand her mind, encouraged her with these words. My dear Rukmini, don't worry. Please rest assured that the Yadu soldiers will kill all the opposing soldiers without delay. As I was speaking with Rukmini, the commanders of the Yadu dynasty's soldiers, headed by Lord Balaram, not tolerating the defiant attitude of the opposing soldiers, began to strike their horses, elephants, and chariots with arrows. As the fighting progressed, the princes and soldiers of the enemy began to fall from their horses, elephants, and chariots. Within a short time, countless severed heads, decorated with helmets and earrings, had fallen on the battlefield. The soldiers' hands were cut off, along with their bows and arrows and clubs. One head was piled upon another, and one horse upon another. All the infantry soldiers, as well as their camels, elephants, and asses, fell with severed heads. When the enemy, headed by Jarasandha, found that they were gradually being defeated by my soldiers, they thought it unwise to risk losing in the battle for the sake of Shishupal. Shishupal himself should have fought to rescue Rukmini from my hands, but when the soldiers saw that Shishupal was not competent to fight with me, they decided not to lose their strength unnecessarily. Therefore, they ceased fighting and dispersed.

0: Some of the princes, as a matter of etiquette, appeared before Shishupal. They saw that Shishupal was discouraged, like one who has lost his wife. His face appeared dried up. He had lost all his energy, and all the luster of his body had disappeared. One of them said,
1: "Oh, Shishupal, don't be discouraged in this way. You belong to the royal order and are the chief amongst the fighters. There is no question of distress or happiness for a person like you, because neither of these conditions is everlasting. So take courage. Don't be disappointed by this temporary reverse. After all, we are not the final actors. As puppets dance in the hands of a magician, we are all dancing by the will of the Supreme. And according to his grace alone, we suffer distress or enjoy happiness. We should therefore be tranquil in all circumstances."
0: The whole catastrophe of the defeat was due to the envious nature of Rukmini's elder brother, Rukmi. Having seen his sister forcibly taken away by me, after he had planned to marry her to Shishupal, Rukmi was frustrated. So he and Shishupal, his friend and intended brother-in-law, returned to their respective homes. Rukmi, very much agitated, was determined to teach me a lesson personally. He called for his own soldiers, a military phalanx consisting of several thousand elephants, horses, chariots, and infantry. And equipped with this military strength, he began to follow me to Dvarka. To show his prestige, Rukmi promised all the returning kings,
2: "You could not help Shishupal marry my sister Rukmini, but I cannot allow Rukmini to be taken away by Krishna. I shall teach him a lesson. Now I am going to follow him, and unless I kill Krishna in the fight and bring back my sister from his clutches, I will not return to my capital city, Kundin. I make this vow before you all, and you will see me fulfill it."
0: After thus vibrating all these boasting words, Rukmi immediately got on his chariot and told his chariot driver to pursue me. He said,
1: "I want to fight with him immediately. This cowherd boy has become proud of his tricky way of fighting with warriors, but today I shall teach him a good lesson. Because he had the impudence to kidnap my sister, I, with my sharp arrows, shall teach him a very good lesson indeed."
0: Thus this unintelligent man Rukmi, ignorant of the extent of my strength and activities, voiced his impudent threats. In great stupidity, he soon stood before me, telling me repeatedly,
1: "Stop for a minute and fight with me!"
0: After saying this, he drew his bow and directly shot three forceful arrows against my body. Then he condemned me as the most abominable descendant of the Yadu dynasty and asked me to stand before him for a minute so that he could teach me a good lesson.
1: "You are carrying away my sister just like a crow stealing clarified butter meant for use at a sacrifice. You are proud of your military strength, but you cannot fight according to regular principles. You have stolen my sister. Now I shall relieve you of your false prestige. You can keep my sister in your possession only until I beat you to the ground for good with my arrows."
0: After hearing all these crazy words from Rukmi, I immediately shot an arrow and severed the string of Rukmi's bow, making him unable to use another arrow. Rukmi immediately took another bow and shot another five arrows at me. Being attacked for the second time, I again severed Rukmi's bowstring. Rukmi took a third bow, and I again cut off its string. This time, to teach Rukmi a lesson, I personally shot six arrows at him, and then shot another eight arrows, killing four horses with four arrows, killing the chariot driver with another arrow, and chopping off the upper portion of Rukmi's chariot, including the flag, with the remaining three arrows. Rukmi, having run out of arrows, took assistance from swords, shields, tridents, lances, and similar weapons used for fighting hand to hand. But I immediately broke them all in the same way. Being repeatedly baffled in his attempts, Rukmi took his sword and ran swiftly toward me, just as a fly proceeds towards a fire. But as soon as Rukmi reached me, I cut his weapon to pieces. This time I took out my sharp sword and was about to kill him immediately, but Rukmi's sister, Rukmini, understanding that this time I would not excuse her brother, fell down at my feet and in a very grievous tone, trembling with great fear, began to plead with me.

Rukmini compared Rukmi's position with mine, and very feelingly pleaded with me not to kill her brother just at the auspicious time of her being united with me, but to excuse him. In other words, she displayed her real position as a woman. She was happy to get me as her husband at the moment when her marriage to another was to be performed. But she did not want it to be at the loss of her elder brother, who, after all, loved his young sister and wanted to hand her over to one who, according to his own calculations, was a better man. While Rukmini was praying to me for the life of her brother, her whole body trembled, and because of her anxiety, her face appeared to dry up, her throat became choked, and due to her trembling, the ornaments on her body loosened and fell scattered on the ground. In this manner, when Rukmini was very much perturbed, she fell down on the ground, and I immediately became compassionate and agreed not to kill the foolish Rukmi. But at the same time, I wanted to give him some light punishment. So I tied him up with a piece of cloth and snipped at his mustache, beard, and hair unevenly, leaving patches here and there. While I was dealing with Rukmi in this way, the soldiers of the Yadu dynasty, commanded by Balaram himself, broke the whole strength of Rukmi's army, just as an elephant in a tank discards the feeble stem